0: Yost, who stranded a couple in the first inning, a pair of walks, really the only sense of trouble today. As Disla waves and misses at the fastball. 0-2. He does not mess around, does he? Expending all sorts of energy on every swing. Disla in an 0-2 hole. The pitch from Yost. Did he go? He sure did. First base umpire rings him up. Brian Laws over there, the crew chief. And that's a quick strikeout for Eric Yost to begin the fourth.
1: Eric Yost has been one of the more dependable arms for the Missions this year. We saw the commands kind of go out the window a little bit in that first inning, and that's been an issue at times for him, but then he'll lock in so quickly and get right back into his rhythm, just like we've seen.
0: One away, no one on for Rafe Parrish. The lefty takes a breaking ball inside, 1-0. And Parrish continues to search for the first hit this week, 0-19. Very unlike the powerful switch hitter, who has raked at every single level. The 1-0. Strike delivered by Yost, 1-1. But you're absolutely right about Yost. Someone the Missions have turned to, whether it's in a relief role earlier in the year, now a dependable starter. A little bit low with the fastball, 2-1. Comes into today 4-2 with a 3.94 ERA. This is his 17th game for the Missions and 12th as a starter. The righty's 2-1. Over to first. Fabian stabs it. Underhand tosses to Yost. Nice play there by Fabian. You would never know by the look of that he did not start the year as a first baseman. In fact, a corner outfielder. But boy, has he gotten comfortable over there at first. Two away now in the fourth.
1: He has spent so much time working at that position, taking tips from his teammates and working closely with the coaching staff, and it just has looked so seamless since he's made that transition.
0: Two away, no one on for Malcolm Moore. Yost begins his at-bat with a ball. But on his way to a potential shutdown inning, Yost, after his team got him 4 runs and the lead, looking to get right back to the dugout. His 1-0. A little bit wide, 2-0. A Frisco offense that in nearly half of their games this year, 42%, scores at least 7 runs. A stat that is hard to believe. Moore takes his pitch outside, 3-0. But right now, down 4-0 in the top of the fourth, and after 3 early runs yesterday, Andrew Thurman and Josh Mallett's combined to shut them down. 3-0 here from Yost. Moore takes all the way, 3-1. But it's a Missions pitching staff that has gotten more and more comfortable against a difficult lineup. Yost readies the 3-1. Here it goes. Sky towards left. Ornelas. Drifting back towards the track, but he's got a beat on it, and he makes a catch for the third out. There's your shutdown inning, Eric Yost. He maintains a 4-0 lead as we head to the bottom of the fourth.
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0: Bottom of the fourth inning here in San Antonio, where we always honor members of the military. We are, in fact, in Military City, USA, here in San Antonio, Texas. Wolf Stadium right across the highway from Lackland Air Force Base. It is a big feature of games here at the Wolf to see jets and even bigger planes flying in and out of Lackland. So always a nice moment. And now we're ready for more baseball. Bottom of the fourth, Luis Verdugo leads it off against Brian Magdaleno. The righty at the plate. Goes after the first pitch, whips it to left. That's a fair ball. Bangs off the top of the wall and will be stopped as a ground rule double. Verdugo not wasting any time, putting another runner in scoring position.
1: Verdugo, another example of a guy getting a fresh start. Yeah, been with the Phillies organization last year, struggled to hit, but he has been way better in that department this year to go along with his defensive brilliance all season long.
0: That double, 106 off the bat of Verdugo, who puts immediate pressure on Frisco yet again. Mission's already up 4-0 and looking for more in the bottom of the fourth. Fabian, the lefty who started it all last inning, back at the plate. Takes a first pitch breaking ball for a strike. 0-1. Remember, the starter for Frisco, Blake Townsend, retired 6 up and 6 down. He looked good through two scoreless innings until Fabian able to draw a walk to lead off the inning. And that sent everything the Mission's way. They scored 4 in the third. The 0-1. Nowhere close that time. Fabian takes it 1-1. A solid week for Fabian at the plate. 5-for-13 against Frisco. Has reached with a couple of walks. Lefty-lefty matchup. Awaiting the 1-1. And he'll wait on Magdaleno spinning to check on Verdugo. Nothing doing. Pitcher grabs the rosin bag, trying to dry off from the humidity. Reached 100 degrees for the first time this week in the Alamo City. But a bit cooler today. Not by much. The 1-1. Fabian with a good take on the breaking ball. Makes it 2-1. Today especially, it feels really nice. There's some clouds out there, so not full sunshine. And a nice breeze, as always, at the Wolf. Usually blowing in from right center. Verdugo at second after the leadoff double. Fabian awaiting the 2-1. Pitch home. Hit hard but foul towards the net. Bounces all the way back to the field of play. 2-2 count on Fabian. Called up. A year ago, more than a year ago now, hard to believe, on July 3rd. Crazy day, Independence Day celebration. As he calls for time here. And has been with the Missions ever since, bringing his power and personality. Suffered major reconstructive surgery in 2024, but he has worked all the way back. And has become one of the more productive Missions in the lineup. Verdugo dancing off of second, a huge lead. There he goes. The 2-2 grounded to second. Wagner has it, throws to first, and he retires Fabian, but Verdugo gets to advance easily. He was off with the pitch, and if Fabian had not put that into play, he would have had it stolen easily.
1: Verdugo, not a guy that is necessarily known for his speed, but just sensing an opportunity to steal right there, and he gets himself 90 feet away. As a result, might have been able to get there regardless, but certainly made it very easy.
0: Runner at third, one away, infield in, with the Missions already up 4. Acuña, the righty, at the plate. Takes the first pitch breaking ball on the inner half, strike 1. Acuña struck out his first time up, but he has also had a solid week at the plate. Not if you look necessarily at the batting average, but the at-bats he's had have been very competitive. Sends this one foul behind him, 0-2. 4 walks, including a big rally starter on Tuesday. Missions came back to win that game, and he also hit a 2-run homer. A Acuña with 5 homers this year, following his career-high 10 from a year ago. Such a solid defensive shortstop, but also led the missions in stolen bases last year, so he's got power and speed. Looking to put a ball in play here on the 0-2. Takes it wide, Verdugo off the bag, the back pick gets him. Wow, Malcolm Moore. Alert behind the plate, through behind Verdugo, and Parrish was there waiting to cover and apply the tag. So after the leadoff double got to third with one out, Moore erases him. It is now two away, no one on, and an 0-2 count, 1-2 count. Magdaleno suddenly with a chance for a 1-2-3 inning. His 1-2. Driven towards center field, Dreiling. A couple of steps in, makes a catch for the third out. So Malcolm Moore right there saving his team and keeping them down just 4. As we head to the fifth inning, missions ahead 4-0.
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0: Time for the top of the fifth here in San Antonio, where the Missions lead the Rough Riders 4-0. Eric Yost dealing on the mound for the Missions. He's back out there to face Jason Morobel, the left fielder for Frisco. Welcome all of those listening and enjoying MILB-TV's free game of the day. So far getting to enjoy a 4-0 Missions lead and Eric Yost's curveball right there for a strike. That's his favorite pitch, and he can go to it at any time. Working quickly, the 0-1. Misses inside this time with it, 1-1. Morobel, a night off yesterday, but he has done some damage. 1-1 to the lefty. Thinks about it, but checks his swing outside 2-1. Since getting the call up from High A Hub City, he has done nothing but rake. So many hard hit balls this week against the Missions. Awaiting the 2-1. Taps it foul, 2-2. A Frisco order that 1-9 has a lot of danger in it, but Eric Yost has done a great job navigating through it, not just today, back on Tuesday as well. The 2-2. Little dribbler towards third. Verdugo was shaded the other way, and he won't be able to corral it. Nicks off his glove. Tried the backhand. It would have been a hard play with the off-balance throw, so Frisco reaches here to begin the fifth.
1: Verdugo, so often sharp at third base, I think just got ahead of himself right there, realizing if I feel this, I'm going to have to probably make a jump throw to first to get Morabel. And so a fair single for Yesona as a result.
0: So a leadoff runner for Frisco here in the fifth. They trail by 4. Keith Jones the second up. And the lefty takes the first pitch curveball for a strike. 0-1. You can never have enough runs against Frisco, a team that is first not just in the Texas League, but in double-A baseball when it comes to hits. 856 coming into today. The lefty takes that pitch wide, 1-1. Jones the second, a big part of that effort. Don't be fooled by the fact that he's down here at the bottom of the order. The 1-1. Up the middle, on the ground, Acuna takes it himself for one on the first, a double play. That'll take care of the leadoff base runner, Acuna with a 6-3 double play, and just like that, the bases are clear.
1: Acuna shaded up the middle perfectly right there. Didn't have to go far to the second base bag at all, and Eric Jost gets himself into a much better spot with that.
0: Two away, no one on for Max Wagner. Jost with a 4-0 lead here in the fifth. And a wave and a miss from Max Wagner, 0-1. Similar to Jake Cunningham, so far yet again a big player in this game. Max Wagner released by the Orioles. And here we go, hitting it to that man, Cunningham, who just misses it with the diving effort. Wagner will reach as Ornelas backs him up. Almost the perfect moment there. But Wagner with a two-out double, besting his former Oriole out there in center.
1: Cunningham robbed a couple of extra base hits yesterday, and this time just not quite able to get there. Pretty far to his right and in to left center. And Wagner, a well-deserved double.
0: And now we turn the lineup over to Franier Chavez. Batting from the left side, singled, as he so often does against San Antonio. Goes after the first pitch and waves and misses, 0-1. For Chavez, this is game number 44 against the San Antonio Missions, as he has now been with Frisco for parts of 5 years. But it's hard to argue that this is by far his best. Waving and missing again, however, and falling behind, 0-2. Two away, runner at second. Missions hanging on to a 4-0 lead. Jost looking to strand that two-out double. Chavez, the Rangers Player of the Month back in June. Always a tough out. Takes that fastball high and away, 1-2. Grew up in Venezuela, but then moved to Texas, where he lived 20 minutes away from Riders Field in Frisco. What are the odds of that? Chavez taking the ball in the dirt, 2-2. Not the only Rough Rider who is from Latin America, but actually spent a lot of time in Texas, Arturo Disla. Similar story, going to JUCO, around the state, Wayland Baptist. Kind of a unique path for both of them. Normally you see the international signees just go straight to the big leagues, but Chavez spending some time in the U.S. before that here, unable to get to the pitch low and inside, Jost with another strikeout, and he's able to strand that runner at second. 4-0 the lead remains for San Antonio. We head to the bottom of the fifth.
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0: It's a 4-0 lead for the San Antonio Missions over the Frisco Rough Riders as we get set to start the bottom of the fifth. And Chris Sargent Jr., the leadoff man, a big part of that. A double in his first at-bat. The righty at the plate for his pitch. Takes it inside, 1-0. He doubled and scored back in the third when the Missions got their four runs. And Sargent Jr. remains one of the best stories on this roster. Jordy detailed it a little bit his first time up. Former Pioneer League product in independent ball. As he takes another pitch inside, 2-0. But even before making it to the Pioneer League, Sargent Jr. had called it quits. He stopped playing baseball. Began working at a chemical plant in Alabama. And he said, you know what? This just isn't right for me. I gotta go play yet again. Takes a strike here, 2-1. So he found whatever opportunity he could, made his way over to Ogden, Utah. And he crushed it so much that the Padres gave him a professional contract here in the minors. Lifts this one foul towards right, 2-2. Safe to say he made the right decision leaving that chemical plant.
1: Yeah, what a special story he is, and just grateful for every opportunity that he gets with the Padres organization. It's those types of guys that you always root for.
0: Has a 2-2 count here, leading off the bottom of the fifth. Magdaleno sets. The 2-2. Breaking ball, taken wide. Good at bat here for Sargent Jr. to make it 3-2. Understands the situation, not in the lineup a whole lot when Ethan Salas is the catcher in front of him. But tries to take advantage of any time he is in the lineup, like today when he's catching. The 3-2. Little dribbler towards first, but it'll stay foul. Sargent Jr. stays alive. You get chances like today when Salas is still in the lineup, but he's a designated hitter, and Sargent Jr. the opportunity to get behind the plate. Has to hurry back in the box. A full count to lead off the fifth. Magdaleno's payoff. Taken wide, ball four. Chris Sargent Jr. reaches with a walk. And he has reached twice today, a double, and now the free pass.
1: Great production from the number nine man in the order. Sargent Jr. locked in tonight.
0: So an opportunity for the Missions to add here to a 4-0 advantage, bottom of the fifth. And another excellent story comes to the plate. Missions are full of good stories, aren't they, Jordy?
1: They sure are.
0: Carson Tucker, the righty, awaits the first pitch. And he takes it for a strike. The former first-round pick by the Guardians accepted a mutual release as he just needed some time away from the game after several seasons filled with injury and not meeting the expectations that he or the Guardians had. The 0-1. Takes it outside, 1-1. And you won't believe this, but he actually played with Chris Sargent Jr. over with the Ogden Raptors. But he said that year away from the game was much needed. Wanted to be a kid again and just feel what that was like since he was drafted out of high school. Pops this one up. Second baseman Wagner trying to shield his eyes from the sun. The right fielder ends up taking it from him. Jones the second came out of nowhere. Almost a collision, but the right fielder makes the catch for the first out.
1: Quite the adventure. It felt like Wagner just never knew where the ball was, and he was fortunate that Jones recognized the situation and came all the way in just before reaching the infield dirt to snag that.
0: One away, runner remains at first, and now Ethan Salas, the batter. Powerful open stance from the left side. First pitch. Takes a fastball for a strike, 0-1. A walk and a ground out today. Salas with yet another multi-hit game yesterday leads the Missions with 23 of them. The 0-1. Just off that outside corner. 1-1. Feels like Ethan has been around for forever, especially with the Missions. might remember, he got called up when he was just 17 years old back in 2023. A 17-year-old in Double A. That was Ethan Salas, who takes it high and tight that time. Breaking ball slipped away from Magdaleno, 2-1. Then began the year in 25 with the Missions, but after 10 games, ended up missing the rest of the season with a back injury. But he claims that time away really helped him mature both physically and mentally. And now the breakout here in 26. Swings at a pitch high and tight, unable to get to it. 2-2 the count on Ethan Salas. Getting to see him back in 23 compared to now, it's unbelievable how much looser he is. He's having a ton of fun out there, and you can't blame him. The 2-2 to Ethan. Takes it inside, and guess what? Another full count to Ethan Salas, just like his last appearance when he did walk. Has driven the count full. Sargent Jr. at first with one away. Missions ahead 4-0 in the bottom of the fifth. The payoff to Salas. Tied up by the breaking ball. Magdaleno ends up fooling Salas for the second out. And that will be it for the lefty. Homer, the manager, out to pull him. So Ornelas will have to wait on another pitching change. We'll be right back here on Country Legends KKYX.
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0: Welcome back to San Antonio, where the Missions lead the Rough Riders 4-0 in the bottom of the fifth. Missions have a runner at first with two away, and Frisco turning to the bullpen for their third pitcher of the evening, DJ McCarty. And this has to be a long-awaited moment for McCarty. 6 years in the Rangers organization, Double-A debut happening right now. The righty's first pitch misses outside, 1-0. Called up this week from High A Hub City. Has Ornelas, the lefty, at the plate, the 1-0. Ripped, but foul. Over towards the Frisco bullpen, count 1-1. Happens to be from Lake Elsinore, California. Home of the Padres single-A affiliate, the Lake Elsinore Storm. So a cool moment here for McCarty. Righty keeping an eye on the runner at first, now delivering home, and the breaking ball misses inside, 2-1. Acquired by the Rangers out of high school. So even though he's been around a while, he's still only 23. 2-1. On the ground sharply to third. Parrish, essentially the shortstop with the shift on, able to toss to second for the third out. So the Missions get a leadoff walk, but they can't do much with it. We head to the top of the sixth inning. Mission still ahead, 4-0.
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0: 4-0, the San Antonio Missions lead the Frisco Rough Riders as we start the top of the sixth inning. Eric Yost still out there. He's got Sebastian Walcott due up to lead off the frame. The $3.2 million man, Sebastian Walcott. Rangers top prospect awaiting the first pitch from Yost. And it's a strike delivered by the righty, 0-1. 5 shutout innings so far for Eric Yost. I'm sure there's plenty of reasons for this success, but I think there's a big one today. As Walcott takes it low and away, 1-1. I've got a very credible report that today, before the game, he had the San Antonio meal, Henry's Puffy Tacos.
1: Wow.
0: So that explains it. The 1-1 here. Walcott tips it foul, 1-2. His parents in town to enjoy his double dip starting on Tuesday and Sunday. And with a 6 o'clock game, they were to enjoy the iconic Puffy Tacos. And now look what he's doing. 5 shutout innings against a terrific Frisco lineup. Little number foul. Sargent Jr. was ready to pounce, but Walcott back in the box. 1-2, the count remains.
1: Coincidence? I don't think so.
0: I don't think so, Jordy. Yost has some very athletic parents. Mary played softball at Illinois. And his dad, Patrick, swam at Princeton. And Yost here rings up Walcott. Strike 3 called. The pitch perfectly over the inner half. And down goes the top prospect. Out number 1 here in the 6th. Also have to deliver the very important news that Aiden Curry's dad is here. He's been here to enjoy his son, who grew up playing with Eric. And Mr. Curry has been converted. At least today he's wearing a Flying Chonkla shirt. Yost misses with the breaking ball. 1-0 to Dylan Dreiling. He claims that he loves the name, so he had to show some support.
1: Well then, we've got a convert. How about that?
0: I mean, can you help it? Dreiling drives this one foul, 1-1. You see the bright pink and blue and yellow, the Flying Chonkla. You have no other choice but to buy it.
1: What more could you want, really? How fun.
0: So much fun. Just like Eric Yost out there. Little looper towards second. Look at the snag by Tucker. Picks it up off the grass and takes Dreiling out with the throw to first. The wherewithal to not only get there on the right field grass, but after he dropped it, quickly picked it up and got the second out of the inning.
1: Brilliant play from Carson Tucker. We've seen him all over the infield. We've seen him in center this year. Just the do-it-all man defensively.
0: Two away, no one on here in the 6th. Disla takes the first pitch breaking ball for a strike. Eric Yost looking for six shutout innings against the Frisco Rough Riders. There's action warming in the bullpen, but right now this is Eric's game. The 0-1.

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6: Bottom of the sixth inning here in San Antonio, where the Missions lead the Rough Riders 4-0, and the big blow of the game coming up to bat, Jake Cunningham, a bases-clearing three-run double back in the third. He has given the Missions a huge boost this weekend. Righty, back up. Takes ball one, 1-0 from DJ McCarty. Still out there, out of the bullpen. But how productive has Jake Cunningham been since getting called up? Began his tenure with the Missions in North Little Rock as he drives this one deep to right center field. Back goes Dreiling, ranging over, and it's Jones the second, the right fielder who ends up hauling it in. That ball had some carry to it. Cunningham retired, but he continues to hit the ball hard. Crazy to think that he's already been with the team for more than a month, but the impact just continues to stack up for him. One away, no one on for Braden Carpathios. Missions up 4-0 in the sixth. McCarty wants a new baseball, gets it. Infield, almost completely in the shadows. Outfield, not so much. Still some sunshine here in San Antonio. Carpathios fouls the first pitch off. 0-1. We hope you're enjoying this battle between the Rangers and the Padres. AA affiliates, MILB TV, free game of the day. As Carpathios awaits the 0-1, McCarty misses 1-1. We invite all of you who are tuning in, maybe for the first time to a Missions game, to come on out to the Wolf one day. San Antonio, Texas, the nation's seventh largest city. 1-1 here. Carpathios over on the ground to second. Max Wagner fields, collects, and throws to first. Out number two. There is so much to do and so much to see. We always have a lot of fun here at the Wolf, don't we, Jordy?
7: We sure do. Thursday nights, the chonklas are out every single Thursday at home. $2 Tuesdays, $2 tickets on Tuesdays. 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
6: Verdugo at the plate, takes strike one. Two away, no one on here in the bottom of the sixth. Missions up 4-0. Verdugo with a double, his last time up. But you're absolutely right. Hard to find a better deal. Enjoy some good baseball and some affordable family fun. That's what minor league baseball loves to present. Verdugo went around, says the first base umpire. So he's in an 0-2 hole. Know the team loves getting to be in San Antonio on off days or before getting to the field. Plenty to enjoy. Just about 10 minutes here from downtown off US 90. Verdugo takes strike three on the breaking ball that

0: back over the plate. So McCarty with an impressive 1-2-3 frame. He continues his double-A debut and sends us to the seventh inning where the Missions lead the Rough Riders 4-0.
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0: Time for the top of the seventh inning here in San Antonio. The Missions ahead 4-0, but the bad news, Henry the Puffy Taco defeated again by a kid.
7: You know, it's a tale as old as time, isn't it?
0: It really is, but today's starter enjoying Henry's Puffy Tacos earlier today, so I think it's overall a good sign. Why don't you tell the good people more, Doherty?
7: Yeah, well, Eric Yost was dominant, and he gives way to Harry Gustin. First pitch to the lefty. Outside, it's 1-0 on Rafe Barris. So, Eric Yost went to Harry's Puffy's Tacos today, and he enjoyed them. That's the indication anyway. Pitching for a strike, and it's 1-1. And he was dominant. So, yes, you could say it's a coincidence, but you could also say that he was fueled by Henry's Puffy Tacos. That's all we're saying. The pitch fouled straight back, and it's 1-2 on Parrish.
0: The math adds up.
7: It does. How good to spend your Sunday afternoon having tacos before your start. Harry Gustin deals the 1-2. Ground ball to first base. Albert Fabian fields, flips to Gustin, covering just in time to get Parrish, who was hustling down the line. Gustin, 24-year-old from Colorado, played his college ball at the University of Hawaii. Lucky guy. 18th round pick in 2023 by the Padres, making his 30th appearance of the year for the Missions. What a dream, Brian, to go to college on the islands. Play for the Rainbow Warriors. First pitch to Malcolm Moore. Misses low. It's 1-0.
0: I could think of worse places to be, for sure.
7: Yeah. Hard to beat. Gustin out of the windup. The 1-0. Driven pretty well to center field. Sending Jake Cunningham back onto the warning track. At the wall, he makes the catch. More routine than the couple of robberies he had yesterday, but still had to go way back there and track it down for out number two.
0: Yeah, and only routine because he made it that way. Looked to be in such control, never turned around and hurried or felt rushed. He knew how much time he had, how much room he had, and he got there.
7: Now Yason Morabell to the plate. First pitch from Gustin. Swing and a miss. It's 0-1. It is amazing how these six-game series can change so dramatically, Brian. We were talking early in yesterday's game about how the Missions had not scored a run in 20 innings, back-to-back shutout losses. Yeah, one misses low, and it's 1-1. And yet, after a one-run victory yesterday for the Missions, they are shutting out Frisco to this point. And they have now held Frisco scoreless for 13 straight innings. 1-1 on the outside corner for a strike, 1-2.
0: It's been beyond impressive. Truly, against this lineup to do that says a lot about what the Missions pitchers have been able to do.
7: Rough Riders have not scored since the second inning of yesterday's game. They took a 3-2 advantage. Not scored since. A line drive into right field. A base hit for Yeso and Morabel. He's aboard with two out in the seventh inning in this 4-0 game. That'll bring up Keith Jones. Missions turned to two pitchers yesterday. Their starter, Andrew Thurman, left Affiliated Baseball for nearly 9 years. Had a career-high 10 strikeouts in six innings. What a story he is. Like Ryan said, many good stories on this team. First pitch outside, and it's 1-0 on Jones. And then another six-inning performance from a Missions starter tonight in Eric Yost. No runs on three hits with five strikeouts. Pitch home on the outside corner, and it's 1-1. With Frisco being the first half champions, whoever wins the second half will face them in the playoffs come mid-September. Ground ball to third base. Luis Verdugo goes the short way to end the inning. Harry Gustin, a scoreless seventh. It's stretch time at Wolf Stadium, with the Missions leading 4-0.
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7: 4-0 San Antonio as we go to the bottom of the seventh inning on Sunday evening. A four-run bottom of the third inning, the difference in this game. Missions pitchers have held Frisco without a run over the last 14 innings. First pitch to Fabian, grounded foul up the first baseline, and it's 0-1. It's still the right-hander, DJ McCarty, third pitcher of the game for Frisco. McCarty in his Double-A debut, primarily a starter with High A Hub City the last two seasons. The pitch, now outside, 1-1, because of a rare three seasons in high A for DJ McCarty. He experienced the transition of one affiliate in high A to another. Pitch inside, 2-1 to Hickory Crawdads, previously the high A affiliate of the Rangers, are now single A, replacing the Down East Wood Ducks. And so with the Hub City Spartanburgers becoming a new franchise, that's roped to right field. Jones has a beat on it, makes the catch chest high. One out here in the seventh. McCarty not transferring levels, but transferring cities between 2023 and 2024 and seeing a whole new ballpark, whole new franchise. A unique experience for sure. First pitch, Francisco Acuna outside. It's 1-0. Spartanburger's first season last year in Spartanburg, South Carolina. Swung on a missed by Acuna. It's 1-1. These minor leaguers undergo so many different transitions. Starting the season down in spring training in Arizona or Florida, and then sometimes they go up and down between affiliates in their respective organizations. Inside 3-1. I always love, Brian, when you have a guy get called up, especially when it's more last minute, all of a sudden, asking them about their journeys up here. How did they get here? What was that like? What was the call all about? Just amazing how much they go through. Ground ball to short. Chavez to his left. Fields throws to first in time. Two out here in the seventh inning.
0: Could probably have a documentary on just the logistics of minor league baseball. Not even counting everything else about minor league baseball. Just like you said, getting from one place to another. What happens to the car? That's my question.
7: It's, just scratching the surface, you know, we really are. First pitch to Chris Sargent Jr., fouled out of play. You think about, for example, the Padres' high affiliate in Fort Wayne, Indiana, down here to San Antonio, Texas. Sometimes you got to be here the next day to be in the lineup. Swing and a miss. Now 0-2 on Sargent Jr. But it's all for the pursuit of a higher goal, the big leagues. Every guy, that is the dream. That is what is pushing them forward. But there is also, for many, an appreciation of just being this far, being this close to the bigs, because the reality is that so few get that opportunity. 0-2 is outside. It's 1-2. I think that's what makes the pursuit for everybody so valuable, so meaningful. Line drive, left center. That's down for a base hit. How about Chris Sargent Jr.? A double, a walk, and a single in his three plate appearances tonight.
0: You love to see it for Chris. We talked about how he understands he's not going to be in the lineup every single day, but boy, when he is, loves to take advantage, and he has done that today.
7: So happy to be out there, and he is capitalizing on it. First pitch to Carson Tucker, outside 1-0. Just four hits for the Missions in this game. Two of them off the bat of Chris Sargent Jr. One-oh pitch, inside 2-0. Skips away from Moore, but not enough for Sargent to advance. The key hit in the game, even more so than Sargent Jr.'s double, a bases clearing two-bagger for Jake Cunningham as part of the four-run third inning. Came against Blake Townsend, who went six up and six down in his first two innings and then unraveled. It's line foul down the right field line, 2-1 on Tucker. As we've been discussing, six-game series in the minor leagues. Missions will be off to start a six-game series with Amarillo on Tuesday. Another divisional foe. And for a strike now, 2-2. Meanwhile, Frisco returns home to North Texas to host the Corpus Christi Hooks next week. 2-2 pitch. Chopper over the mound. The second baseman, Wagner, throws on to first just in time to get the speedy Tucker and end the bottom of the seventh inning. On to the eighth, it's 4-0, Missions in front.
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7: We're on to the eighth inning here at Wolf Stadium. It's 4-0, Missions in front. The right-hander Tucker Musgrove to the mound for the Missions. Their third pitcher of the night. It's the hard-throwing right-hander Musgrove facing Max Wagner. First pitch at the knees for a strike, and it's 0-1. Tucker Musgrove, slated as the number 8 prospect in the Padres organization, according to MLB Pipeline. Spent 3 years in NAIA at the University of Mobile. The 0-1 is swung on and missed. It's 0-2. It was a 7th round pick back in 2023. Was a two-way player in college. The 0-2. Swing and a miss for strike 3. Nasty sequence for Tucker Musgrove. Sets down Wagner for the first out. That was the sweeper from Tucker Musgrove. His fastball can top out at 99 miles an hour. Right here, Chavez steps in. First pitch. Fastball a little bit high, 1-0. He hit 398 at the plate in NAIA. 103 strikeouts and 99 two-thirds innings there. 1-0, line drive to right center. Cunningham over, makes the catch, chest high. Two gone in the inning. He intended to continue his two-way career. The Padres drafted him expecting that, but then underwent Tommy John surgery after signing. Didn't appear in a game until April of last year. By that point, he was a pitcher only. Boy, he has the potential to be quite the hurler. Here's Sebastian Wolcott, first pitch. Off the inside, it's 1-0. Musgrove had his best outing as a mission his last time out. The stuff is electric. Ripped to center, coming on Cunningham. He'll make another grab, and Wolcott, talented prospect himself, retired despite smoking that one. 1-2-3, eighth inning for Tucker Musgrove. Mission still shutting out Frisco as we go to the bottom of the eighth inning.
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7: On to the bottom of the eighth inning, it's 4-0, Missions in front. And Ethan Salas leading off for San Antonio. It's still DJ McCarty on the mound. First pitch. Off the outside, 1-0. Salas walked and scored in the third inning. A rare game in which he's not been a part of much of the offense for the Missions. 1-0 is grounded foul. But still that walk, a very typical at-bat from Salas, and we've seen him work counts every time he's come up. Just like he has done all year. 1-1 from McCarty. Outside, 2-1 the count. Mentioned it earlier, but Frisco had a 20 consecutive inning scoreless streak snapped early in yesterday's game. 2-1. Outside, 3-1. Two-run homer for Jake Cunningham in the first inning. End of that streak. Frisco scored in both the first and the second, and they have not scored since. 15 straight scoreless innings for Missions pitchers as Ethan Salas draws another walk. He's aboard to lead off the eighth inning in front of Tirso Ornelas.
0: It's pretty amazing, Jordy, and even if you take more of a step back and remember that Frisco won 3 in a row, won 10-0 right here at the Wolf, and then they take a 2-0 lead yesterday, you're thinking, here we go. They're going to do it again, win 4 in a row, and just ride on out of here like they typically do. But the Missions have answered in such an impressive way to not only fight back yesterday twice and eventually take a one-run lead, but now here just a couple outs away from splitting the series.
7: Kai Roberts is going to pinch run for Ethan Salas at first base as Ornelas steps in, but you're right, Brian. This is a Missions team that has shown a ton of resolve, especially late in series when things maybe don't go their way early on. Earlier in July, they dropped the first three games of a series to Midland, won the last three. Ornelas grounds the first pitch foul. We've talked about it a couple times, but with the minor league structure, a chance to completely erase what happened in the first half, make the playoffs with a second half performance. And well, the Missions are in the thick of this race. Roberts goes, the pitch outside, the throw down, not in time. Kai Roberts, the speedster, started the season 29 for 29 on stolen bases, setting a Texas League record. And he steals another bag there, Brian.
0: And everyone in the ballpark knew what he was in to do, and they still couldn't get him out.
7: That's pure speed right there. Ornelas swings and misses. 1-2. But entering play today, Missions found themselves two games back of a playoff spot. After tonight, 42 games remaining in the Texas League regular season. 1-2 pitch. Ground ball foul up the first baseline. So we're definitely in the final stretch, but there's still tons of time for the Missions to make that push, get themselves into a series against these Rough Riders come mid-September.
0: It's all right in front of them.
7: Ornelas takes on the outside corner. Strike three called. One out here in the eighth inning. The five teams in the Texas League South are separated by just three games in the second half. If that gives you a sense of what we're in for in this final stretch. Frisco manager Chad Comer out of the dugout. That is going to mark the end of the line for DJ McCarty. The Rough Riders going back to their pen. They'll bring in their fourth pitcher of the night. We will take a step aside. One out and one on here in the bottom of the eighth with the Missions leading 4-0.
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7: Four to nothing Missions as we return to the bottom of the eighth inning. Runner at second with one out for Jake Cunningham. New pitcher in for Frisco, their fourth of the night. Right-hander Jonathan Brand. 26-year-old Brand checks on Roberts at second, and he deals. Upstairs, 1-0 on Cunningham. Brand originally drafted by the Red Sox back in 2022 out of Miami of Ohio. in his first year in the Rangers organization. Throw back to second base, and Roberts easily back in. Bram was selected in the Rule 5 drafts minor league phase by the Rangers in December. Roberts a huge lead at second. Driven to right center field. Dylan Dreiling ranging back. Makes the catch. Tagging from second headed to third, Roberts, and he'll get there easily standing up. Two gone in the eighth inning. Here comes Braden Carpathios, but Brian, the Rule 5 draft, such an interesting part of the minor leagues. Guys aren't protected on the 40-man roster. You'll see them getting a fresh start somewhere else and maybe being able to move up more quickly if the farm system isn't as deep.
0: And sometimes all you need is a different scene. You know, just that change can give somebody an opportunity and they can start thriving.
7: First pitch to Carpathios. High, it's 1-0. Brand with a 3.57 ERA this year. 50 strikeouts and 40 in the third innings. Pitch to Carpathios. Misses down. A four-run bottom of the third inning. Difference in this game. No runs at all elsewhere. A pitch from Brand. Fouled straight back. Carpathios 0 for 3. Entered the season as one of the top prospects in the Padres organization. Signed by the Padres out of junior college. Pitch outside. And the count now 3-1. He was scouted by the same scout as Jackson Merrill. Out of the Pennsylvania area. Pitch home. Swing and a miss. 3-2. Carpathios has been a part of some of the biggest missions moments this year. Walk-off home run early in the season. Driven to left field. Sending Morabell back onto the warning track. At the wall, it is got a home run. Braden Carpathios goes yard for the ninth time this year. 6-0 Missions here in the eighth inning. So many hard hit balls in this series that have found gloves, but this time, no chance for anybody.
0: That right there is the Braden Carpathios that has skyrocketed the prospect rankings. He has power to all fields, just flicking it to left field. If you blink, you miss it right there. On a line, able to get it out at this pitcher's ballpark. Just so impressive there for Carpathios.
7: Pitch to Verdugo, driven pretty deep to right. Jones on the run, still back, and it's a foul ball into the corner.
0: I'm genuinely so excited, Jordy, for these missions to go to Amarillo for the first time. I think the entire lineup is going to just have an awakening, but Braden Carpathios specifically, I think, might shed a tear when he walks into that ballpark. With his ability to go the opposite way, he could hit 5 home runs next week. Mark it down.
7: Amarillo's Hodgetown, as they call it, is very, very hitter friendly. You'll often see score lines of 13-11, 14-10. And you contrast that park with this one. They could not play more differently as the 0-1 misses low, 1-1.
0: as long as the swings don't get bigger than they need to and they don't overthink the fact that it's hitter-friendly, I think Karpathios and Jake Cunningham specifically are the two hitters that are best equipped to take advantage of Hodgetown.
7: I think this guy at the plate, too, pitch outside 2-1 when Verdugo was in Corpus Christi back in June. Short porch to left field. He took advantage with his power. Pitch home. Driven to left field. Down the line. Long run for everybody. Parrish still going, and he nearly came up with a basket catch, but it lands in foul ground. Parrish, the third baseman, was all the way out there beyond the Mission's bullpen, and credit to him for giving it his all. Nearly had a web jam. Verdugo will make his way back into the box, and everybody will get set up. Garrett Hawkins, top 30 prospect in the Padres system, is warming up in the Mission's bullpen right now. He will likely pitch the ninth inning. Brand's offering popped up on the infield. The catcher, Moore, flips the mask off and makes the catch behind home to end the inning. But a two-run homer for Braden Karpathios makes it 6-0 Missions as we head to the top of the ninth inning.
20: Can you picture green grass, a blue sky, and a pearly white baseball? 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The Missions will wear one-of-a-kind Crayola-themed jerseys, which will be auctioned off after the game. The sky will also be painted with an unforgettable post-game show. 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
7: It is the Canadian Garrett Hawkins in to finish the game for the Mission. 6-0 lead in the top of the ninth. Hawkins from Saskatchewan, 26-year-old, a ninth round pick of the Padres back in 2021. Has spent much of his year with AAA El Paso, but this is his seventh appearance back with the Missions following a dominant season here last year. Dylan Dreiling leading off, first pitch outside, 1-0. Number 23 prospect in the Padres organization. 1-0 to Dreiling. This is down in the dirt, 2-0. Last year, 1.50 ERA in 45 appearances, including 13 with the Missions. 2-0. Check swing, no swing for Dreiling. 3-0. He's the Padres minor league pitcher of the year for that performance. At 1 point, 38 and two-thirds scoreless innings consecutively. 3-0 pitch in for a strike, 3-1. So he has got as high as potential as anyone. Everyone home. At the knees. Strike two called. Frisco has not scored a run in 15 straight innings. This is an offense that has torn up the Texas League this year. 3-2. On the outside corner, strike three called. 94-mile-an-hour fastball from Hawkins. One gone in the ninth inning.
0: Hawkins, someone who you know doesn't love being back at AA after that dominant year he had, but boy, he is doing whatever it takes to get right back up to AAA. He has been dominant.
7: First pitch to Arturo Diesla, slashed foul and out of play. It's 0-1.
0: Such a tough angle. Tall guy from the right side. Very over the top. You understand why he has so much success.
7: The pitch. In the air to right down the line. Carpathios ranging in. And he'll run out of room. It's out of play. The fastball for Hawkins. Tons of ride up in the zone. Appears as if it is rising up as it comes to the plate. The 0-2. Swing and a miss for strike three. There's a fastball at 94 off the outside. And Garrett Hawkins starts the ninth with back-to-back punch-outs. Frisco down to their final out.
0: Let's reiterate, Jordy, this is a Frisco offense that in 42% of their game scores at least 7 runs. Almost half. They're putting up 7. And yet, this Missions pitching staff has completely shut them down over the last 2 nights.
7: First in AA in hits. Just for ball one, it's 1-0. And in their last 26 games, 44 home runs. They have been held scoreless in 15 and two-thirds consecutive innings. The 1-0. Swing and a miss. Filthy breaking ball, 1-1. Missions on the way. They're securing a series split here this week. The pitch is swung on and missed, and it's 1-2. This Missions crowd sensing the moments. The right-hander Hawkins comes set. And the 1-2. Line drive to left field. Ornelas ranging back onto the warning track. It's over his head as it clangs off the wall. Parrish will pull into second with a two-out double to extend the game. Rafe Parrish with his first hit of the series has been struggling mightily. He comes through there.
0: Yeah, if nothing else, he'll enjoy the Bucky stuff up to Frisco a little bit more. You know, he'll have a hit to take with them and maybe get some Beaver Nuggets along the way without an offer. He's got a double.
7: Here's Malcolm Moore. First pitch, swung on and missed. It's 0-1. Moore 0-3 tonight. The 0-1. Swing and a miss. Hawkins right back to the off-speed pitch to get ahead. Was the filthy splitter right there. And now the pitch. Line drive on one hop to short. Acuna to first. Scooped out by Fabian. And that is your ball game. The Missions shut out Frisco for the final 16 innings of the series and secure a series split with a 6-0 shutout victory tonight. How about that? The Missions improve to 13-14 in the second half. Frisco drops to 15-12. Thank you so much to all of you for joining us here tonight on the MLB.TV free game of the day. No runs, 5 hits, no errors for Frisco. 6 runs, 5 hits, and no errors for the Missions. Time of the game, 2 hours and 22 minutes. We will take a step aside on the radio, and when we return, we'll have the Missions post-game show. Thank you again to all of you on the streaming side for watching this one as the Missions win it over the Rough Riders 6-0.
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1: It's time for the San Antonio Missions post-game show. A recap of the just-concluded Missions game and a complete rundown of the Texas League and Major League scoreboards. Now let's head back to the ballpark.
7: Welcome to the Missions post-game show. Jordy P. Platt here with you as San Antonio picks up their second victory in a row and they seal a series split with the Frisco Rough Riders. We'll talk more about it here in just a second, but first, we'll check some scores. In the Texas League, after a no-hitter last night, Wichita beats Midland 16-2, a rough end to the week for the Rockhounds. Springfield defeats Northwest Arkansas 9-3. Arkansas with an 8-6 win over Tulsa. And Amarillo beats Corpus Christi 5-2, and that is an important result again. Long way to go in the second half, but that means that the Missions are one game back of a playoff spot with 42 games remaining in the second half and a big series coming up with those Amarillo Sod Poodles, who will find themselves also one game back of Corpus Christi. In the Padres organization, Fort Wayne, a 7-5 win over Lake County. El Paso leads Las Vegas 4-1 in the top of the second, and Visalia and Lake Elsinore are scoreless in the top of the second as well. Padres picked up a 5-3 victory over the Marlins, who have now lost 12 in a row, a franchise record losing streak. The Marlins led 3-0 into the fifth inning, but an RBI double for Manny Machado in the fifth, and then his two-run homer in the eighth tied it up for Jackson Merrill, former Mission, put San Diego in front for good with his own home run in the eighth. RBI single for Luis Camposano, extending that lead as San Diego finds themselves now 500 at 53-53, third in the NL West. A nice bounce back win and continuing, I should say, that the Marlins' long win streak of 12. game that they easily could have lost, trailing late, but a four-run eighth inning ends up being the difference. Congratulations to the Padres. Mason Miller picking up his 28th save of the year, a 0.82 ERA in the last week of July. Truly ridiculous. 6-0 win for the Missions. A four-run bottom of the third inning really put them in control of this game. It all started in that bottom of the third inning with a walk to Albert Fabian, an RBI double for Chris Sargent Jr., and then Jake Cunningham coming through to drive in a couple of runs. Cunningham made it a 4-0 lead for the Missions and continued this excellent stretch that he's had at the plate. And then it was two more runs in the eighth inning for Cunningham. And the Missions, Braden Carpathios, a two-run homer to drive in the pinch runner Kai Roberts. Carpathios, his ninth home run of the year, going the opposite way. And a huge swing of the bat for him after so many hard hit balls found gloves in this series. He'll look to translate that success into some more power up in Amarillo, where it's much easier to hit home runs, that's for sure. The Missions also got incredible pitching once again after the dominant performance from Andrew Thurman yesterday. Six shutout innings for Eric Yost with five strikeouts and just three hits allowed. Then it was Harry Gustin, Tucker Musgrove, and Garrett Hawkins, all with scoreless innings of their own. Hawkins finishing the job. His ERA down to 2.79 as a member of the Missions this year. And throw in a sacrifice fly for Carson Tucker in that third inning as well. A bases clearing double for Jake Cunningham continues what's been a great stretch for him with the Missions. And man, there's a lot of guys, I think, next week, like Brian said, that are really going to thrive on the road in Amarillo in that very hitter-friendly ballpark. Missions are one game back of a playoff spot with 42 games to go in the second half. 12 of those 42 against the Sod Poodles. As we've been saying for a while, it's very possible that those games will decide the fate for the Missions in this second half. Thank you so much for joining us here tonight. The first pitch on Tuesday from Amarillo at 7:05. But for now, for my partner Brian Yenselson, I'm Jordy Feeplatt saying so long from Wolf Stadium. 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
3: Cattle close higher, wheat and cotton finish lower. I'm Kerry Martin with Closing Markets on the Texas Farm Bureau Radio Network. Cattle futures ending the day higher on both live and feeder cattle. We were sharply higher at one point in the session, but we backed way off of that on the close. August live cattle finishing $1.67 higher, $227.07. October up $1.12. $222.50. Same thing on feeder cattle, with August feeders up $1.55, $345.32. September feeders up $1.60, $341.45. Cash fed cattle market taking another big drop this week. Here in the South, live cattle mostly $230. That's $7 to $8 lower compared to last week. Dress cattle in the north selling mostly at $365. That's down $12 to $15 compared to last week's weighted average. Boxed beef prices mixed. Choice up 45 cents, $360.332, with select down 64, $348.11. Not much happening in corn. We close mostly steady with the September contract up a quarter cent, 464 and a quarter, while December was unchanged, 487 and a half. However, we've seen big volatility in the wheat trade this past week. September Kansas City wheat Friday dropping 14 and a half at 745 and a quarter. September Chicago wheat down 18 and a quarter, 678 a bushel. Cotton slipped below 80 cents once again after closing above that 80 cent mark on Thursday. The new crop December contract down 123 points to close the week at 79.98 cents. In the energy markets, August natural gas down 4, 286. September West Texas crude down 282 at 89.37 a barrel. I'm Kerry Martin on the Texas Farm Bureau Radio Network.
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11: 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Neighbor, let's get started. Neighbor, let's take a look at John Tuggle's Grain Report, 361-852-5207 for John Tuggle, Tuggle & Company Corpus. The wheat market was down over 30 cents early Friday, and the corn market was quick to follow, trading for a time down as much as 8 cents, only to rally and close unchanged for the day. Soybeans were up 9 to 10. KC wheat was still ending down 14. The wheat market was down so much because Russia and the Ukraine are apparently discussing options to stop bombing each other's grain ships and port grain facilities. Whether that happens is anybody's guess. President Trump's expected to announce soon if the U.S. will launch a massive attack on Iran, while some of the press are talking about the possibility of a resumption of U.S.-Iranian peace talks. Crude oil was lower yesterday, which was Thursday. September West Texas Intermediate crude closed at $89.31 by the barrel, down $2.88 by the barrel for the day. July has so far been a good month for corn futures, with the wars and Mideast weather and the fundamentals still favoring the potential for higher markets. Hot and dry weather is forecast for much of the western corn belt into August, as some yield damage may already have occurred. Some national average corn yield estimates are now down in the 180 to 181 bushel per acre range compared to USDA's

0: July estimate of 183. Corpus Christi's public elevator in Archer Daniels Midland was open over the weekend. They will be open this week, 7 a.m. to 6:45 p.m. Houston and Temco was open Saturday from 7 a.m. to 6 p.m. They were closed yesterday, Sunday. The Andersons were open this weekend, 7 a.m. to 7 p.m. for Milo only. We anticipate them doing the same this week. Maybe that's it for John Tuggle, Tuggle & Company, Corpus Christi, Texas, 800-288-4453. We are on the line with Rodney Butler from Beeville Livestock. Rodney, how was that sale?
1: Oh, that old calf market was a little softer throughout the whole sale, but the quality of the cattle kept the market pretty steady compared to last week, and bull and cow market was really strong. So we had a good sale. Didn't have very many cattle, but quality of cattle were there, sir.
0: Well, walk the pens with us.
1: All right, 200-300 pound steers were 458 to 575. Your 200-300 pound heifers were 378 to 470. Your 300-400 pound steers were 494 to 560. Heifers were 449 to 480. Your 400-500 pound steers were 439 to 505. Heifers were 413 to $5. Your 500-600 pound steers were 377 to 420. Heifers were 341 to 410. Your 600-700 pound steers were 356 to 380. Heifers were 341 to 410. And your 700-800 pound steers were 307 to 330. And your heifers were 270 to 281. Packer cows and bulls, like I said, they're pretty active on the market. We didn't have very many, but it sure was a strong market on the cows and bulls. Brought from $1.30 to $1.89 on the Packer cows. Bulls brought from $1.60 to $2.15. And our young cows, go back home, we weighed them. They brought anywhere from $1.47 to $2.81 a pound.
0: Good. What was the count again?
1: We had 171 head of cattle, sir.
0: What do you anticipate this Friday?
1: I don't know too many cattle coming again this week, but I know of a few bunches coming. Like always, just got a small bunches of twos and threes, lots of trailers, not very many on them, but we look like we're going to have about 200 again this next week, sir.
0: Rodney Butler, tell everybody how to get a hold of you in Beeville.
1: Yeah, if I can help market your cattle, call me at 361-358-1727 or call me on my mobile, 645-5002.
0: I appreciate it, Rodney. Thank you so much.
1: Thank you, and take care.
0: You bet. Bye-bye.
1: Bye.
0: Maybe a quick look at beef throughout the week. Southern live cattle, 230 to 231, 7 to 8 lower than the previous week. Looks like northern deals, 365, 12 to 15 lower. Friday slaughter, 103,000 head, 14,000 head less than a week ago, 8,000 more than a year ago. Saturday slaughter was projected at 14,000 head. Boxed beef was lower. Choice down 163 at 361.24. The select down 204 at 346.71. Movement, 131 loads, 75.44 choice, 9.80 select, 11.26 trim, 34.87 ground beef. Looks like today's cash cattle calls steady. There was rumor that one major packer in Nebraska may be running two shifts on Saturday, which could mean that the cash market could see a little more interest this week. But as always, time is all that will tell. We're on the line with Seth Crane, Union Commission, Hondo Livestock. It's Sunday night, sales on Monday. Seth, what do y'all see?
2: I think we'll probably end up somewhere around 250 head, maybe a little more tomorrow. Country sure looks good around. Lots of green grass today. I know that, Larry. As far as the cow run, probably going to end up with somewhere around 25 or 30 cows. I'll pay 10 or 12 of those there tomorrow. We got two young little black bulls we're going to test, Angus bulls. We'll test them in the morning. One's probably 24 months, and the other one's probably a three-year-old. Calf and yearling deal, quality's good on everything. Do have somewhere around, I bet 15 to 20 head of light calves for tomorrow. Everything else have some size to them. But like I say, we'll catch more there in the morning, probably end up with 250 or so. I would like to remind everybody, we've got that special stocker feeder sale coming up August the 10th. Got some good consignments for that sale. If we can help you out in any way, feel free to reach us, 830-741-8061. 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
0: Seth, thank you for the call. Neighbor, I'm Larry Marble, and I want to speak to you farmers and ranchers that are out on the turn row, in the alleyway, sorting cattle, or maybe on a piece of equipment, bringing a crop in or getting it in the ground. 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Neighbor, now it's time to talk to Leo Casas. Leo, how are you today?
3: Doing good, Larry. I want to talk about something that everybody's been complaining about. Everybody's been whining about, oh my gosh, these imports from Mexico. What are we going to do? We are short 36 million cattle in the United States from our most recent high in the 70s. 36 million. The entire nation of Mexico doesn't have 36 million cattle, much less the ability or desire to import anywhere near a small fraction of that. Quit worrying about that. 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
0: 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We are on the line with Riley Rhodes from Live Oak Livestock Three Rivers. Sales Monday. It's Sunday evening. What's it looking like now?
4: A little lighter volume, but it has been the last couple of weeks, Larry. Probably around 800, maybe a few more for tomorrow. One group of about 70 so weaned steers, some reds and red molly faces on them. They're a real nice set. They've been weaned for a good while. Probably weighing around 650. Several other little groups of black calves and some charlays. So quality looks pretty good. And volume's just a little lighter. Cows, probably 100 cows tomorrow. Didn't palpate many, maybe 20, 25 cows to palpate. Just a few pairs, but looks good. We'll see what the market does tomorrow, but looks like somewhere around 800 hit.
0: Well, tell everybody how to get a hold of you.
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0: I appreciate it, Riley. Thank you for the call.
4: Thank you, Larry.
0: Bye-bye.
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0: We're on the line with Ken Jordan. Ken, how'd our special go Saturday?
6: You bet, Larry. We had a good run. We had 3,168 head, right at 3,200 head after we started everything up. I thought the market was very active with overall very good demand. We had buyers there on hand from Missouri, Oklahoma, New Mexico, pretty well all across Texas, along with about 1,700 on the internet. Very good offering of pairs were sold. I thought of all the younger, fleshier pairs. They were ranging pretty well from $4,700 up to $7,000. Some pairs carrying less flesh and maybe some solid mouth pairs, they brought from 3,600 up to 4,675. I thought the younger, fleshier bred cows, they went from 3,800 up to 6,200. Some of the bred cows carrying a little bit flesh, they sold from 3,000 up to 3,575. A larger offering of bred heifers went through the ring with the larger frame and fleshier heifers bringing from 3,800 up to 5,600, depending on kind and how far bred. Some of the bred heifers that were maybe a little younger in age, a little smaller frame because their age. They went from mostly from 3,000 up to 3,775, depending on kind, flesh, and length of pregnancy. We had a choice offering, I thought, overall of open heifers, with most selling from 2,475 up to $4,000, except we had a set of 28 Bremer heifers in one deal, brought 4,300 that were open, another set of 10 open Bremer heifers at $4,600. It was a very strong sale, very active, and a very, very good market overall, Larry.
0: Tell everybody how to get a hold of you for that next special.
6: You bet. Then give us a call, Larry. Code 325-372-5159. Also, we're on Facebook, Instagram, and we do emails too, Larry. So go to our website, jordancattle.com. You can link information there. Just give us a jingle on the telephone too.
0: We appreciate it, Ken. Thank you so much.
6: Thank you, Larry.
0: Bye-bye.
6: Bye.
0: Neighbor, I want to remind you about my friends, Stephen and Terry Lehman at Lehman Pipe and Cattle. 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They also have cattle guards. They make them from 10 foot wide to 30 foot wide. Call Stephen at 979-966-3447 or Terry at 979-820-8155. That's Stephen and Terry Lehman, Lehman Piping Cattle.
7: We're on the line with Phil Brockenbush. It is about 6 p.m. on Sunday evening. We're going to have sale Monday. Phil, what do you see across the alleyway tonight?
8: Oh, you know, it's been pretty busy. Well, I wouldn't say real busy, but steady. I think it'll be a little lighter than it was last week. Cow deal, you know, there ain't a whole lot. I actually got 3 or 4 pair on the trailer that are pretty nice, a little young cow. But other than that, you know, there's sure 3 pair there and probably all 25 or 30 pound paid cows right now. Calf deal, there's several strings of calves. There's a couple sets of good yellows there that they're pretty big. They weigh probably, 6-7. There's 2 strings of them, maybe 20 in one bunch and 25 in another. There's another set of black calves there that are pretty good. So, you know, I think we'll get a few in tomorrow, cows and stuff. But other than that, you know, it's kind of been ones and twos. So we'll have a good sale tomorrow, though.
7: Tell everybody how to get a hold of you, Phil.
8: Yes, sir. You can call me at 979-716-4395 or call the barn at 979-542-2274.
7: I appreciate you. Thank you so much.
8: Yes, sir. Thank you, Larry.
7: Bye-bye.
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7: We're on the line with Ken Jordan, Jordan Cattle Auction, Mason and San Saba. Ken, Mason begins our week. What do you see as of Sunday night?
10: You bet, Larry. 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
7: 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Yellow corn to Corpus in July, September less a dime, 454 and a quarter. Houston, September plus 30, 484 and a quarter. Progresso, September plus 75, 539 and a half. Looks like hard red winter wheat to Houston in July, September plus 90, 835 and a quarter. And we'll call number 1 beans to Houston, August delivery, November less 50, 1203 and a half. Placido, November less 85, 1168 and a half. 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
16: KKYX. Traffic check.
17: Roadwork is up, causing some slowdowns on the upper level of I-10 westbound just the right lane gets through between North Frio and Culebra. And more construction work on I-10 eastbound blocks off both the entrance and the exit at La Quintera Parkway. That's San Antonio traffic. I'm Jason Fossig.
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0: 76 and clear, all sunshine in the afternoon with a high of 99.
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17: Road work has you slow this morning. Two left lanes are coned off on I-35 northbound, causing a 30-minute backup from Walsham over to O'Connor. And over on 281 southbound, a stalled vehicle moved over to the right shoulder at I-35. That's San Antonio traffic. I'm Jason Fossig.
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20: KKYX Traffic Check.
21: Roadwork has you slow this morning. Two left lanes are coned off on I-35 northbound, causing a 30-minute backup from Walsham over to O'Connor. And over on 281 southbound, a stalled vehicle moved over to the right shoulder at I-35. That's San Antonio traffic. I'm Jason Fossig.
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0: 76 and clear, all sunshine in the afternoon with a high of 99.
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9: A new accident on I-37 northbound before Pecan Valley blocks off the left lane, and some good news on I-35 northbound. Construction cones have been picked up and speeds are back to normal between Walsham Road over to O'Connor. That's San Antonio traffic. I'm Jason Fossig.
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14: A 15-minute slowdown caused by a crash in the left lane on I-37 northbound before Pecan Valley. You're backed up from Presa. There's also a crash affecting the interchange ramp from Highway 90 westbound over to Highway 151. That's San Antonio traffic. I'm Jason Fossig.
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13: The left lane is blocked off by a wreck on I-37 northbound before Pecan Valley. This is causing about a 10-minute backup from Presa. There's also a crash on the ramp going from Highway 90 westbound over to Highway 151. That's San Antonio traffic. I'm Jason Fossig.
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11: Cleanup continues for a crash in the left lane on I-37 northbound before Pecan Valley. Delays start from Highway 181 and about a 5-minute add to your drive through some slow speeds on Loop 1604 westbound from Bulverde to Stone Oak Parkway. That's San Antonio traffic. I'm Jason Fossig.
12: 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Y hablamos español. Want more? 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

0: 76 and clear, all sunshine in the afternoon with a high of 99.
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19: A couple stalled vehicles block off the right lane on Highway 151 eastbound at West Military, as well as on Loop 410 eastbound at Babcock, and a crash moved over to the right shoulder northbound on Loop 410 at Ingram Road. That's San Antonio traffic. I'm Jason Fossig.
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21: 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KKYX Traffic Check.
22: There's a stalled vehicle in the right lane on Loop 410 eastbound at Babcock, causing delays to start from Evers. There's also a stall in the right lane eastbound on Highway 151 at Military Drive and a crash on the right shoulder on Loop 410 northbound at Ingram. That's San Antonio traffic. I'm Jason Fossig.
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0: 76 and clear, all sunshine in the afternoon with a high of 99.
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6: 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Down on the Farm Radio is on the air. Welcome to our kitchen table. I'm Larry Marble, your host and owner of the program. Thanks so much for listening to us the 27th day of July, 2026. 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
6: 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Neighbor, let's get started. We're on the line with Seth Crane, Union Commission, Hondo Livestock. It's Sunday night, sales on Monday. Seth, what do y'all see?
8: I think we'll probably end up somewhere around 250 head, maybe a little more tomorrow. Country sure looks good around. Lots of green grass today. I know that, Larry. 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I'll pay 10 or 12 of those there tomorrow. 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
9: 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We are short 36 million cattle in the United States from our most recent high in the 70s. 36 million. The entire nation of Mexico doesn't have 36 million cattle, much less the ability or desire to import anywhere near a small fraction of that. 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
6: 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Kerry Martin, Texas Ag Today. We're on the line with Phil Brockenbush. It is about 6 p.m. on Sunday evening. We're going to have sale Monday. Phil, what do you see across the alleyway tonight?
7: Oh, you know, it's been pretty busy. Well, I wouldn't say real busy, but steady. I think it'll be a little lighter than it was last week. Cow deal, you know, there ain't a whole lot. I actually got three or four pair on the trailer that are pretty nice, a little young cow. But other than that, you know, there's sure three pair there and probably all 25 or 30 pound bait cows right now. Calf deal, there's several strings of calves. There's a couple of sets of good yellows there that they're pretty big. They weigh probably, I don't know, 6-7. There's two strings of them, maybe 20 in one bunch and 25 in another. There's another set of black calves there that are pretty good. So, you know, I think we'll get a few in tomorrow, cows and stuff. But other than that, you know, it's kind of been ones and twos. So we'll have a good sale tomorrow, though.
6: Tell everybody how to get a hold of you, Phil.
7: Yes, sir. You can call me at 979-716-4395 or call the barn at 979-542-2274.
6: I appreciate you. Thank you so much.
7: Yes, sir. Thank you, Larry.
6: Bye-bye. 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
1: Clear and sunny in the afternoon with a high of 99.
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The whole

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0: and sunny in the afternoon with a high of 99.
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0: probably around 800, maybe a few more for tomorrow. One group of about 70 so weaned steers, some reds and red mottling faces on them. They're a real nice set. They've been weaned for a good while. Probably weighing around 650. Several other little groups of black calves and some charlets. So quality looks pretty good and volume's just a little lighter. Cows, probably 100 cows tomorrow. Didn't palpate many, maybe 20, 25 cows to palpate. Just a few pairs, but looks good. We'll see what the market does tomorrow, but looks like somewhere around 800 hit.
1: Well, tell everybody how to get a hold of you.
0: 361-813-6650 is the cell. 361-786-2553 is the office. LiveOakLivestock.com is the web.
1: I appreciate it, Riley. Thank you for the call.
0: Thank you, Larry.
1: Bye-bye.
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1: We're on the line with Ken Jordan. Ken, how'd our special go Saturday?
3: You bet, Larry. We had a good run. We had 3,168 head, right at 3,200 head after we started everything up. I thought the market was very active with overall very good demand. We had buyers there on hand from Missouri, Oklahoma, New Mexico, pretty well all across Texas, along with about 1,700 on the internet. Very good offering of pairs were sold. I thought of all the younger, fleshier pairs, they were ranging pretty well from $4,700 up to $7,000. Some pairs carrying less flesh and maybe some solid mouth pairs, they brought from $3,600 up to $4,675. I thought the younger, fleshier bred cows, they went from $3,800 up to $6,200. Some of the bred cows carrying a little bit flesh, they sold from $3,000 up to $3,575. A larger offering of bred heifers went through the ring with the larger frame and fleshier heifers bringing from $3,800 up to $5,600, depending on kind and how far bred. Some of the bred heifers that were maybe a little younger in age, a little smaller frame because of their age, they went from mostly from $3,000 up to $3,775, depending on kind, flesh, and length of pregnancy. We had a choice offering, I thought, overall open heifers, with most selling from $2,475 up to $4,000, except we had a set of 28 Bremer heifers in one deal, brought $4,300 that were open, and another set of 10 open Bremer heifers at $4,600. It was a very strong sale, very active, and a very, very good market overall, Larry.
1: Tell everybody how to get a hold of you for that next special.
3: You bet. Then give us a call, area code 325-372-5159. Also, we're on Facebook, Instagram, and we do emails too, Larry. So go to our website, jordancattle.com. You can get information there. Just give us a jingle on the telephone too.
1: We appreciate it, Ken. Thank you so much.
3: Thank you, Larry.
1: Bye-bye.
3: Bye.
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4: Doing good, Larry. 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We are short 36 million cattle in the United States from our most recent high in the 70s. 36 million. 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
1: 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Corpus Milo, 960. 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Houston wheat, 835 and a quarter. Placido beans, 1168. 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
2: Hello, I'm veterinarian Dr. Bob Judd, host of Texas Vet News on the Texas Farm Bureau Radio Network. Some important reminders about New World Screwworm. If you suspect livestock may be infested, immediately report to the Texas Animal Health Commission, the USDA, or your local veterinarian. Animals with non-healing suspicious wounds or signs should not be moved from their current location. Avoid moving animals from a pasture or premises. Only pen or corral the animals to prevent further spread. And keep suspect animals in one area while you wait for collection to occur.
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1: Clear and sunny in the afternoon with a high of 99.
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0: Clear in the overnight hours, dropping down to a low of 85.
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26: KKYX Traffic Check.
27: There's a stalled vehicle in the right lane on Loop 410 eastbound at Babcock, causing delays to start from Evers. There's also a stall in the right lane eastbound on Highway 151 at Military Drive and a crash on the right shoulder on Loop 410 northbound at Ingram. That's San Antonio traffic. I'm Jason Fossig.
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7: Neighbor, welcome back. Down on the Farm Radio is on the air. Welcome to our kitchen table. I'm Larry Marble, your host and owner of the program. Thanks so much for listening to us the 27th day of July, 2026. And remember this, we are the best darn farm show in Texas.
8: No brag, just fact.
7: Thanks so much for listening. Neighbor, let's get started. We are on the line with Rodney Butler from Beeville Livestock. Rodney, how was that sale?
9: Oh, that old calf market was a little softer throughout the whole sale, but the quality of the cattle kept the market pretty steady compared to last week. And bull and cow market was really strong. So we had a good sale. Didn't have very many cattle, but quality of cattle were there, sir.
7: Well, walk the pens with us.
9: All right. 200-300 pound steers were 458 to 575. Your 200-300 pound heifers were 378 to 470. Your 300 to 400 pound steers were 494 to 560. Heifers were 449 to 480. Your 400 to 500 pound steers were 439 to 505. Heifers were 413 to $5. Your 500 to 600 pound steers were 377 to 420. Heifers were 341 to 410. Your 600 to 700 pound steers were 356 to 380. Heifers were 341 to 410. And your 700 to 800 pound steers were 307 to 330. And your heifers were 270 to 281. Packer cows and bulls, like I said, they're pretty active on the market. We didn't have very many, but it sure was a strong market on the cows and bulls. Brought from $1.30 to $1.89 on the packer cows. Bulls brought from $1.60 to $2.15. And our young cows go back home. We weighed them. They brought anywhere from $1.47 to $2.81 a pound.
7: Good. What was the count again?
9: We had 171 head of cattle, sir.
7: What do you anticipate this Friday?
9: I don't know too many cattle coming again this week, but I know of a few bunches coming. Like always, just got a small bunches of twos and threes, lots of trailers, not very many on them, but we look like we're going to have about 200 again this next week, sir.
7: Rodney Butler, tell everybody how to get a hold of you in Beeville.
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7: I appreciate it, Rodney. 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
9: Thank you and take care.
7: You bet. Bye-bye. Neighbor, I want to remind you about my friends, Stephen and Terry Lehman at Lehman Pipe and Cattle. 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They also have cattle guards. They make them from 10 foot wide to 30 foot wide. Call Stephen at 979-966-3447 or Terry at 979-820-8155. That's Stephen and Terry Lehman, Lehman Pipe and Cattle. Neighbor, now it's time to talk to Leo Casas. Leo, how are you today?
10: Doing good, Larry. I want to talk about something that everybody's been complaining about. Everybody's been whining about, oh my gosh, these imports from Mexico. What are we going to do? We are short 36 million cattle in the United States from our most recent high in the 70s. 36 million. The entire nation of Mexico doesn't have 36 million cattle, much less the ability or desire to import anywhere near a small fraction of that. Quit worrying about that. We're in an all-time record high cattle market. 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I can be reached at 361-362-5863 or check us out on Facebook, Leo Casas III, C-A-S-A-S, Leo Casas III. We're the bull people.
7: As we look at cotton news, it looks like we saw a repeat of triple-digit loss. The cotton market rallied near unchanged levels before again falling with large losses at the settlement. In fact, it may be seen as a psychological negative that December cotton closed under the 80-cent mark. Yet the cotton market, like so many others, is being heavily influenced by headline-to-headline developments in Iran. Looks like that commitment of traders report information came out at 3:30. Last week saw managed money buying about 10,500 positions. We do not have that report from Friday. Looks like today the good to excellent readings are going to be moving two-sided. The highest reading was 54%, followed by a couple of weeks of 44, but the Monday before was 45. The number came out on Friday afternoon. It is not published within this report. The Federal Reserve will meet this week to look at interest rates, which always affects cotton. December closed at 79.98 off.

0: accident right now as you make your way on I-35 and southbound as you make your way towards 1102. It's causing a 10 to 12 minute delay. The right lane will be blocked off, so expect some stop-go traffic to be backed up easily all the way to McCarty Lane. That's San Antonio traffic. I'm William Shotwell.
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25: KKYX Traffic Check.
27: Road construction will continue right now as you make your way on Loop 410 northbound approaching Houston Street. It's looking like the left lane is going to be blocked off with a 2 to 3 minute delay. Stop and go traffic currently backed up all the way to South Cross. Then an accident has a right lane blocked off on 35 southbound as you make your way towards 1102. Expect a 5 minute delay back to Center Point Road. That's San Antonio traffic. I'm William Shotwell.
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0: Clear in the overnight hours, dropping down to a low of 85.
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22: Taking a look right now as you make your way on I-35 northbound, approaching Highway 132 and going up to Bigfoot Road. Expect a 12 to 15 minute delay for stop-go traffic. Possible road work reported in the area as well. 151 westbound just past Loop 410. That accident reported is going to have some slow traffic backed up to Penn. That's San Antonio traffic. I'm William Shotwell.
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0: morning, noon, and night. And when it stays hot overnight, it never gets a rest. 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
7: 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Temperatures expected to exceed 100 degrees.
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20: Taking a look right now as you make your way on I-35 northbound, approaching Highway 132 and going up to Bigfoot Road. Expect a 12 to 15 minute delay for stop-go traffic. Possible road work reported in the area as well. 151 westbound just past Loop 410. That accident reported is going to have some slow traffic backed up to Penn. That's San Antonio traffic. I'm William Shotwell.
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8: Still got that accident right now on I-35 northbound. The exit ramp to New Brunfels is going to be partially blocked off due to an accident. Expect a break tap or two backed up all the way to Austin Street. Expect also some slow traffic on I-35 southbound between 3009 and going to 1604 with a 10 to 12 minute delay. That's San Antonio traffic. I'm William Shotwell.
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21: We do have an accident being reported on Loop 1604 eastbound approaching Stone Oak Parkway, causing a 20 to 25-minute delay. Stop-and-go traffic backed up easily all the way to Northwest Military Highway. And then Loop 1604 southbound between Kyle Seal Parkway and going to New Gilbo. Expect that to be an 8 to 10-minute delay to get through. That's San Antonio traffic. I'm William Shotwell.
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23: And I

0: Clear in the overnight hours, dropping down to a low of 85.
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17: We do have stalled vehicle right now on I-10 as you make your way westbound approaching Proband, causing a 3 to 5 minute delay. Two right lanes blocked off in the area. Stop and go traffic is backed up all the way from I-37. Another accident reported on 1604 eastbound approaching Stone Road Parkway, causing a 20 minute delay backed up all the way to Northwest Military. That's San Antonio traffic. I'm William Shotwell.
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